0: 그래서
1: We are the people who make sure things happen according to plan. We monitor the entire world. Oh.

0: the bed. That's me. 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I need a kiss. Good night.
1: L.I.P.S. held hands and said...

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And you could walk up two steps, and then you'd have to take a deep breath. It was quite difficult. So the oxygen went down from what we normally breathe, which is close to 21%, to close to 14%.

0: this is actually the most isolated forest fragment because it's thousands of kilometers away from where there is any other rainforest. All right, so here we're good. Close to the soil, about a foot off the soil surface. So about right here. Yeah, pull. Oh, that's okay. It needs to be good and tight.
1: Yeah.
0: Because otherwise it leaks fast. Because then you actually are not... Probably the best description was ever given by two young boys who are the sons of two scientists in Panama. Mom and Dad, this is just like Panama! So it feels very much like a tropical forest in here. It smells like a tropical forest in here. And now it's opening up again.
2: Cool.
0: So yeah.
2: Cool.
3: 네덜란드 출신의 지구과학자 요스트는 30년째 이곳의 열대 우림에서 연구를 이어가고 있습니다.
0: We can actually drought the whole system, and so they can respond to the whole, the ecosystem can respond to the drought, not just the soil processes like

0: we do in the real world. What we do want to use this forest for is to help us better understand what might happen to tropical forests in the future.
1: 이곳 열대우림에서는 강수, 가뭄, 온도, 이산화탄소 등을 자유롭게 조절할 수 있기에 기후 위기 상황에서 실제 열대우림에 일어날 변화를 실험하고 예측할 수 있죠. 나무가 기후 변화의 다양한 조건에서 어떻게 반응하는지 관찰하고 있는데요.
0: This sensor, we have three needles here. And one of them gives a heat pulse. With the other two, we measure the temperature. And the change in the temperature tells us how much water moves through the tree, goes up the stem.
1: 실험 결과, 가뭄이 심각할 때 식물의 이산화탄소 흡수량은 최대 80%가량 감소했습니다. 회복기가 되어도 가뭄 전 수준으로 이산화탄소 흡수량을 회복하지 못했죠. 또 요스트는 연구를 통해 식물과 이산화탄소의 관계에 대한 기존의 상식을 깨는 결과를 발견했습니다.
0: A lot of people argue that carbon dioxide is plant food. Now, if more carbon dioxide is in the air, then that should make plants grow more, right? But what we found is by increasing it, and we could only do it for a short period of time, the plants are not going to take up more carbon dioxide if we give them more carbon dioxide in the air. We actually are hopefully going to be one of the places where we actually are going to help develop better understanding of what's going to happen to the Amazon basin, for instance, with climate change. So we can oftentimes say, it's like, oh, we're here in the state of Arizona. Oh, we're not impacted by what happens in the Amazon Basin. But if the forest in the Amazon Basin would be gone, that completely changes the climate everywhere else on the globe as well.
1: 이곳은 바이오스피어의 해양구역 한켠에 자리 잡은 산호연구실입니다.
2: So I study coral and how they're responding to climate change. So my family was actually really confused when I decided to move to Arizona to study marine biology. I'm originally from Florida, so surrounded by ocean, I had a coral reef in my backyard.
1: 산호를 단순히 바닷속에 핀 아름다운 꽃이라고만 생각하기 쉬운데요. 사실 산호는 해양 생태계를 떠받치는 중요한 기반입니다. 전 세계 해양 생물의 약 30%가 산호에 의존해 생을 이어가죠. 그래서 산호를 바다의 열대우림이라 부르기도 합니다.
2: Corals all kind of live around the equator through like the subtropics, so just kind of this belt right in the middle of the earth. And the last couple years, or the last decade really, there's been really bad disease outbreaks.
1: 지구 온난화로 인해 해수면의 온도가 치솟으면서 산호의 80% 이상이 열파 스트레스를 경험한 것으로 조사되고 있는데요. 평균 기온이 1.5도 상승하면 산호초의 70에서 90%가 사라질 위험에 처합니다.
2: So climate change is affecting corals in two main different ways. One is ocean acidification. So lower pH makes it harder for the coral to grow. But then second, and really the main problem, is corals are really sensitive to temperature. And so because we're seeing corals decline around the world because of temperature stress, that informs

0: need the energy from the sun to turn it into food for themselves, and then they share that with the coral. So because our glass around the biosphere filters out so much of that light, we had to install this supplemental lighting so that we can give the corals the quantity of light that their algae need to survive.
1: 과거 1990년대에는 없었던 조명 시설이 새로 설치되었는데요. 산호가 원래 살던 바다의 환경에 가깝도록 일조 주기를 재현해 과거보다 더 정밀한 조건에서 실험을 하고 있습니다.
0: Starting up soon, we are going to have a different experiment where we're going to put corals into the ocean for the first time, and we're going to be measuring how they respond to temperature stress.
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0: So this arc was originally white, but now you can see it's starting to turn green and get some recruitment from the algae and other things that are living in the ocean. So it's becoming one with the biosphere too. 'm excited for what the future of the ocean looks like. I think there's so many ways that it can contribute to understanding how coral reefs work and how we can better save them.

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1: And that we don't know the rules of how that comes together very well. So the purpose of this is to investigate how the interaction of water flowing through the hill slope interacts with the chemistry of what's happening in the small microscopic scale within the grains of soil that are in the hill slope, with how that interacts with the biology of first just microbes.
0: 토양 아래에는 1800개 이상의 센서와 샘플링 장치들이 배열되어 있어 토양의 깊이와 위치에 따라 물이 어떻게 이동하고 어떤 화학적 변화가 일어나는지 실시간으로 기록할 수 있습니다.
1: 'It asks not only how can we put people inside of a protected habitat like Biosphere 2, but how we can make a world, how we can start with a landscape and make the whole world habitable through this process of life transforming landscape. It'll be past my time, but it will be it's a long-term, long-running experiment that we'll do a decade by decade.
0: 1990년대 초반 바이오스피어 2에 살았던 일기대원 린다가 오랜만에 바이오스피어 2를 다시 찾았습니다. 그런데 오늘은 과거에 2년간 살았던 유리 천장 아래 작은 지구가 아니라 새로운 공간으로 발걸음을 했는데요.
2: I was inside this container for 3 weeks, 21 days. And that was to start testing what it would be like for a person to live in a small, closed environment. So what that means is that I had to grow all of my own oxygen, and I do that, of course, with plants, and I had to have something that was consuming the carbon dioxide that I exhale.
0: 이곳은 1991년 바이오스피어 2 프로젝트가 시작되기도 전 프로토타입의 밀폐 실험을 진행했던 테스트 모듈입니다. 지금은 SEM이라는 프로젝트를 위한 공간으로 운영되고 있죠.
3: better understand how we as humans will live on very hostile environments such as the moon or Mars. There's no atmosphere on the moon. The atmosphere on Mars is too thin and we can't breathe it. It's mostly carbon dioxide. So we have to bring our life support systems with us. Today, we have the world's only operating hermetically sealed and pressurized human-in-the-loop research facility in the world. So we are in the middle of a research project for my master's student Attila Mizaros. We've been studying how many plants does it take to compensate for one human's CO2 production.
4: 테스트 모듈. All right, this is the test module. This is where our hydroponics experiment lives, and I will be maintaining and tending to them for the first 8 days, and then I'm going to kill everything out of here, airlock it out proper, and then the next 7 days, see where my CO2 levels go, and then do the comparison of how much the plant scrubbed my CO2 versus not.
0: 마티아스는 이곳에서 오롯이 식물들과 숨을 나누며 실험을 이어나갈 예정입니다.
3: So it's a momentous occasion for us because this is the mission that we built SAM for. We literally spent 5 years and a little over $1 million preparing for this moment, which is to replicate Linda's experience, Linda Lay's experience of being inside of the test module, now expanded all of SAM for an extended period of time.

0: What is this?
1: We are the people who make sure things happen according to plan.
2: We monitor the entire world.
1: Oh. This is your plan, and we're determined to keep it that way. You bumped into a woman this morning on the bus.
3: Were you just staring at my legs?
4: I was defenseless against the dress.
1: What does that have to do with anything? Your path through the world is supposed to have been adjusted. You were never supposed to see her again.
5: I don't care what you put in my way. I'm not giving up.
6: They're making a run for it.

Good day to you all. I am Arthur Schopenhauer. In our last lecture, we arrived at an important conclusion. Behind the world that we experience, there lies a fundamental force that moves all things. That force is will. This will is at work throughout the whole of nature, from man to the most lifeless matter. In man, it manifests itself as desire and impulse. In lifeless matter, it appears as the forces of nature, such as gravity. Only the form differs. The essence is one and the same. What then is the true nature of this will? When we wish to know the essence of a thing, we commonly turn to learning. But can learning lay bare the essence of will? Let me take as an example one such branch of learning, etiology. Etiology is the science that traces cause and effect. Mechanics, physics, chemistry, these are its chief representatives. Why does the stone fall? Why does fire burn? Through the question why, it orders the results of given conditions into laws. Yet even etiology, which seeks to approach the essence of things, encounters questions that it cannot answer. Why does the plant strive to live? Why does the heavy draw the light towards itself? Why do we desire without

without end. The deeper we press towards the root, the more plainly learning reaches a limit beyond which it cannot pass. Or, if I may use an absurd but more striking comparison, the philosophical investigator must always have the same feeling towards the complete etiology of the whole of nature. As a man who, without knowing how, has been brought into a company quite unknown to him. Each member of which, in turn, presents another to him as his friend and cousin, and therefore as quite well known. And yet the man himself, while at each introduction he expresses himself gratified, has always the question on his lips. But how the deuce do I stand to the whole company? Imagine, if you will, that you find yourself at a gathering of strangers. One after another, they are introduced to you. This man is your cousin. That man is your friend. Before long, you learn who is connected to whom and in what manner. But does knowing these relations tell you what sort of person each one truly is? Can it even explain why you yourself are present at this gathering? The role of etiology is merely similar to this. It acquaints us with the formal relations of cause and effect, but the ultimate essence that lies behind them, that it can never disclose. There is a reason why etiology, and indeed the greater part of learning, cannot explain the essence of will. Learning is knowledge built within the order of the world we experience, and will is a force that operates beyond that order. Yet this does not mean we know nothing of will. The characteristics it reveals can indeed be discerned. Allow me to distill them into three. The first is blindness. Will acts without reason. Without purpose. It acts blindly. Allow me to put a question to you. A bird, scarcely a year old, builds its first nest. Why? To lay its eggs, you will answer. But no. A bird of 1 year knows neither what an egg is nor why a nest should be wanted. It simply builds. Does the young spider spin its web with any purpose? It knows nothing of prey, nothing of how the web functions. And yet it spins. In such actions of these creatures, the will is clearly operative as in their other actions. But it is in blind activity, which is indeed accompanied by knowledge, but not guided by it. Thus, will reveals itself blindly, without the guidance of knowledge. But is man any different? We believe that, unlike the animal, we set our purposes and act accordingly. We profess our reasons for a better life, for happiness, for love. But follow those reasons to their end. What remains is desire and impulse that no reason can explain. And this blind will, wherever conditions are given, must manifest itself. This is the second characteristic of will, necessity. Consider, for example, that within every man there lies an inner nature, which we call character. Character is nothing other than will as it has taken form in the individual. We believe that through experience and effort we may change ourselves. Yet our fundamental character does not

so easily yield. But a posteriori, through experience, he finds to his astonishment that he is not free, but subjected to necessity. That in spite of all his resolutions and reflections, he does not change his conduct. And that from the beginning of his life to the end of it, he must carry out the very character which he himself condemns. And, as it were, play the part he has undertaken to the end. We often suppose, besides, that reason can govern desire. We trust that discipline and restraint can suppress our impulses. But can reason do away with hunger? One may resist it a time or two, but in the end, one must eat. Does desire vanish once it is satisfied? We obtain what we wished for, and soon we wish for something else. Will may be held down for a moment, but it never disappears, and it is bound to return by necessity. Now, here an interesting point arises. Will is at once necessary and accidental. This may sound a contradiction, but it is not. That will acts is necessary. But what it comes to desire, that is accident. For the fact of its manifestation cannot depend upon something which does not exist directly and only through it, which consequently is for it merely accidental, and through which its manifestation itself would be merely accidental. I do not mean that will itself acts by accident. The object will fastens upon, the form in which it appears, these vary by accident. This is precisely the accidental nature of will. Consider a seed. It possesses the force to grow. That this force acts is necessary. But whether it shall become a great tree or a modest wildflower, that depends upon accidental conditions. The human desire itself is likewise necessary. But whether its object shall be wealth, power, or honor, that is not determined. In the end, will itself does nothing but desire. The particular object it leaves to accident. To sum up, will acts blindly and by necessity, but the form in which it appears is left to accident. It is for this reason that the way in which the world exists is difficult for us to comprehend, and astonishingly diverse. In our next lecture, we shall examine how this one will comes to manifest itself in so many different forms within the world we experience. Thank you.